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2: Tonight, partly cloudy, local smoke with a low of 18. Tomorrow, mainly sunny with a high of 30, feeling more like 37. And on Friday, a mix of sun and cloud and a high of 29. A look at your current temperatures and 7-day forecast is available at classic107.com or the Classic 107 app.
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3: Tonight, partly cloudy, local smoke with a low of 18. Tomorrow, mainly sunny with a high of 30, feeling more like 37. And on Friday, a mix of sun and cloud and a high of 29. A look at your current temperatures and 7-day forecast is available at classic107.com or the Classic 107 app.
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In this next number, I would like to play you some reflections of Indian music. This is what I feel from, like, hearing Ravi Shankar. So I'm going to play my 12-string guitar and just play you some things.

0: Hi, my name is Karen Santos, a soprano and visual artist here in Winnipeg, and you're listening to Winnipeg's Classic 107.
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2: Tonight, partly cloudy, local smoke with a low of 18. Tomorrow, mainly sunny with a high of 30, feeling more like 37. And on Friday, a mix of sun and cloud and a high of 29. A look at your current temperatures and 7-day forecast is available at classic107.com or the Classic 107 app.

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3: Tonight, partly cloudy, local smoke with a low of 18. Tomorrow, mainly sunny with a high of 30, feeling more like 37. And on Friday, a mix of sun and cloud and a high of 29. A look at your current temperatures and 7-day forecast is available at classic107.com or the Classic 107 app.
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0: Hi, my name is Caitlin Brahms-Jacobs. I'm the principal oboist of the Manitoba Chamber Orchestra, and you're listening to Winnipeg's Classic 107.
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4: Tonight, partly cloudy. Local smoke with a low of 18. Tomorrow, mainly sunny with a high of 30, feeling more like 37. And on Friday, a mix of sun and cloud and a high of 29. A look at your current temperatures and 7-day forecast is available at classic107.com or the Classic 107 app.
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1: Good morning. It's 19 degrees in downtown Winnipeg. I'm Colleen Hood. Multiple Southern Manitoba families are grieving after three young people drowned in separate incidents over the past weekend. The tragedies come as National Drowning Prevention Week is underway. Life Saving Society Manitoba Executive Director Lynn Stefanichuk says the timing is a sobering reminder of why this campaign matters.
2: We do National Drowning Prevention Week across the country because it is the week in the year where most drownings occur in Canada.
1: She encourages everyone to wear a life jacket, stay sober on the water, and keep young children within arm's reach. Meanwhile, the body of one of the two brothers who disappeared into Nanaimo Lake has been recovered. RCMP say the body of 10-year-old Maximo O. Ramirez was found near the shore of Nanaimo Lake Wednesday evening. Police were called just after 7:30 after a body was spotted in the water. The search continues for 13-year-old Aaron O. Ramirez. The RCMP Underwater Recovery Team, the Hutterian Emergency Aquatic Response Team, and community volunteers remain on the lake searching for the teen. A GoFundMe has been launched to help the family with expenses. A Winnipeg musician is on the road again, using music to bring hope to people experiencing homelessness across Canada. Les Gillis and his friend Robert Caselli are visiting shelters from Winnipeg to Vancouver, performing for guests and interviewing frontline staff for a documentary.
3: The staff, they couldn't thank us enough for coming because they feel that the music does bring us all together.
1: Gillis hopes the finished documentary will inspire governments to address homelessness. Manitoba households continue to pay some of the lowest electricity rates in Canada. A new City Howe Institute report ranks Manitoba second in the country for residential electricity affordability, behind only Quebec. Manitoba households pay an average of 10.95 cents per kilowatt hour, compared with more than 18 cents in Alberta. A report of possible polar bears near Churchill turned into a rescue mission involving seven stranded beluga whales. Churchill conservation officers responded after a concerned local spotted unidentified white objects in shallow water surrounded by seagulls. When officers arrived, they discovered the animals were not polar bears, but a group of beluga whales stranded in the area. An officer entered the water to keep the whales upright, clear their blowholes, and monitor their condition while waiting for the tide to rise. RCMP and Parks Canada assisted with safety during the rescue, helping protect the team from nearby wildlife. Once the water level increased, all seven beluga whales were able to swim back to safety in deeper water. And living conditions and tenants' rights are taking the center stage at Gargoyle Theatre on Ellis Avenue as the Winnipeg Fringe Festival continues into the weekend. West End audiences have been taking in The Ghost of a Flea, which is based on playwright Logan Stephenson's experience as a caretaker in a derelict heritage building. We'll learn more about The Ghost of a Flea when we speak with director Daphne Finlayson, coming up on Morning Light. You can find details at classic107.com or on the Classic 107 app.
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1: It is a problem-free start to your Thursday morning commute with no stalls or crashes to report. Just some new lane closures that you may want to keep in mind as you go about your day today. Abenoji Mikna from Waverly Street to Pemina Highway. The eastbound shoulder lane and eastbound curb lane are closed for construction. Elsewhere, Balmoral Street between Sargent Avenue and Qu'Appelle Avenue. The southbound middle lane is closed for sewer work. And Lajamodier between Maginot and Dawson. The northbound median shoulder lane is closed for construction. If you spot anything else, let us know. Give us a call or text us at 204-336-1071.
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1: We do have a sunny day in store for us today, and there will be some smoke in the air once again with a high of 30. The Humidex making it feel more like 37 degrees. The UV index of 8 are very high. Overnight, we'll see a few clouds. That smoke will linger with a low of 20 degrees and the wind gusting from the south 30 to 50 kilometers an hour. Tomorrow, we'll see increasing cloudiness early in the morning with a strong chance of showers or thunderstorms late in the morning and in the afternoon. It will be windy with the wind gusting from the south 30 to 50 kilometers an hour, a high of 29. Humidex making it feel more like 37 degrees. And on Saturday, we'll see

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Music of Fire to begin our Thursday morning together on Morning Light on Classic 107, presented by Body Measure. Sol Gabetta joining Hélène Grimaud to perform that music from the Fantasy Pieces of Robert Schumann. My name is Nolan Kaler, broadcasting from the Banff Center for Arts and Creativity for the second last time on this Thursday, July the 23rd of 2026. We're going to make the most of our last couple of days here, though. In just a little bit, we'll be speaking with director Mariam Clément and composer Hector Parra about their opera Miroir de nos peines, Mirror of Our Sorrows, which is getting ready to transport viewers to Paris on the eve of the Nazi invasion in a new commission by the Paris Opera being workshopped right here in Canada. We'll also be telling you about another Fringe Festival show in Winnipeg, The Ghost of a Flea. We'll speak with director Daphne Finlayson about that production, plus our friend Melina Elliott stops by from Body Measure, our show's sponsor, to tell us a little bit more about the work that they do to give people the full perspective of their health and how best to maintain it. We're going to be balancing the fire we heard from Schumann's music with wintry ice from the Winter Movement of Bertolt Damke's Seasons, performed by Michael Schaefer.

Music by Bertolt Domke from his renditions of The Seasons. We heard The Winter Movement performed by pianist Michael Schaefer here on Morning Light on Classic 107, presented by Body Measure. My name is Nolan Kaler, broadcasting from the Banff Center for Arts and Creativity once again today, and you never know who you're going to run into up here in the Rocky Mountains or how they connect to Winnipeg's arts community. For instance, yesterday on the show, we caught up with Andrew Johnson, the former percussionist with the Winnipeg Symphony Orchestra, now with the National Arts Centre Orchestra. We learned more about the work that he's doing with chamber music ensembles here at the Banff Centre and how that work requires zooming in to focus on technique and musicianship, but also zooming out to ensure that life does not get lost in that focus. You can find that full conversation over at classic107.com and the Classic 107 app. And don't forget to subscribe to the Classic 107 YouTube channel so you don't miss any of our conversations. We'll next hear from Johannes Brahms, a Rondo alla Zingarese from his first piano quartet in G minor. Yo-Yo Ma, Jamie Laredo, Isaac Stern, and Emmanuel Axe performing in a dynamite quartet.

Yo Yo Ma, Jamie Laredo, Isaac Stern, and Emmanuel Axe performing that movement from Johannes Brahms' Piano Quartet No. 1 in G minor here on Morning Light on Classic 107, presented by Body Measure. Whether you're listening in the middle of the city or someplace more rustic, we're so glad that you've tuned in either on 107.1 FM or streaming us on the Classic 107 app or classic107.com. But I think this music is especially for those with a more rustic vibe to your morning. We'll hear music from Cavalleria Rusticana by Pietro Mascagni coming up after a look at your weather and traffic. But first, this dance, the finale to Carl Goldmark's First Symphony, performed by the Singapore Symphony Orchestra, a work otherwise known as The Rustic Wedding.

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1: It is a problem-free start to your Thursday morning commute with no stalls or crashes to report. Just some new lane closures that you may want to keep in mind as you go about your day today. Abinoju Mikna from Waverly Street to Pemina Highway, the eastbound shoulder lane and eastbound curb lane are closed for construction. Elsewhere, Balmoral Street between Sargent Avenue and Quapel Avenue, the southbound middle lane is closed for sewer work. And Lajamodier between Maginot and Dawson, the northbound median shoulder lane is closed for construction. If you spot anything else, let us know. Give us a call or text us at 204-336-1071.
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2: We do have a sunny day in store for us today, and there will be some smoke in the air once again with a high of 30. A humidex making it feel more like 37 degrees. The UV index of 8 are very high. Overnight, we'll see a few clouds. That smoke will linger with a low of 20 degrees and the wind gusting from the south 30 to 50 kilometers an hour. Tomorrow, we'll see increasing cloudiness early in the morning with a strong chance of showers or thunderstorms late in the morning and in the afternoon. It will be windy with the wind gusting from the south 30 to 50 kilometers an hour, a high of 29. Humidex making it feel more like 37 degrees. And on Saturday, we'll see sunshine and a high of 29. For your full five-day forecast, visit us online anytime at classic107.com or on the Classic 107 app.
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The famous intermezzo from Pietro Mascagni's opera Cavalleria Rusticana, performed by the Chicago Symphony Orchestra, Riccardo Muti conducting, on Morning Light on Classic 107, presented by Body Measure. My name is Nolan Kaler, broadcasting from the BAMF Center for Arts and Creativity. We're slipping into more of an operatic vein for the next half hour or so. And a reminder, tomorrow night at 7 o'clock, tune in for Weekend at the Opera with myself and Paul Brookweens of Quadrant Private Wealth. We've got another great episode on deck for you to keep you company over the weekend, and you can stream us all weekend long by downloading the Classic 107 app or visiting classic107.com. We'll continue along with some operatic impressions, if you like, in the meantime. This is a Rigoletto Fantasy for two flutes and orchestra, modeled, of course, after Verdi's masterpiece. This composition was made by Franz Doppler, and we'll hear the Rotterdam Philharmonic, led by Yannick Nézet-Séguin, joined by soloists Emmanuel Pahud and Juliette Tourelle.

0: Julia Torel and Emmanuel Poet, joining the Rotterdam Philharmonic led by Yannick Nézet-Séguin, performing a fantasy on Giuseppe Verdi's Rigoletto for two flutes and orchestra. Franz Doppler did that arrangement of Verdi's operatic masterpiece here on Morning Light on Classic 107, presented by Body Measure. Got one more operatic impressionist offering coming up to close out our first hour together in just a moment.
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0: Still to come on this edition of Morning Light on Classic 107, Melina Elliott from Body Measure, our wonderful sponsor, will be stopping by to tell us more about the work that they do to ensure that people have the most information possible about their health and how to maintain it. Plus, we'll be speaking with director Daphne Finlayson, whose production The Ghost of a Flea is still on at the Gargoyle Theatre over on Ellis Avenue at the Winnipeg Fringe Festival. We'll also be getting an inside look at a never-before-seen opera that is debuting in Paris in 2027. Director Mariam Clément and composer Hector Parra will tell us more about Miroir de nos peines, Mirror of Our Sorrows, coming up in just a little while. A little bit more opera for us in the meantime to carry us to our 7 o'clock news, weather, and traffic updates. This is a fantasy on Lucia di Lammermoor, originally by Gaetano Donizetti, but this arrangement done by William V. Wallace performed at the piano by Rosemary Tuck.

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1: Good morning. It's 19 degrees in downtown Winnipeg. I'm Colin.

0: Lanehood. Multiple southern Manitoba families are grieving after three young people drowned in separate incidents over the past weekend. The tragedies come as National Drowning Prevention Week is underway. Lifesaving Society Manitoba Executive Director Lynn Stefanichuk says the timing is a sobering reminder of why the campaign matters.
1: We do National Drowning Prevention Week across the country because it is the week in the year where most drownings occur in Canada.
0: She encourages everyone to wear a life jacket, stay sober on the water, and keep young people within arm's reach. RCMP have recovered the body of 10-year-old Maximo O. Ramirez, one of the two brothers who disappeared in Nunamik Lake in Whiteshell Provincial Park. Police say his body was found near the shoreline Wednesday evening. The search continues for his 13-year-old brother, Aaron, with RCMP, the Hutterian Emergency Aquatic Response Team, and community volunteers involved in the effort. A GoFundMe has also been launched to support the family during this difficult time. A Winnipeg musician is spending his summer touring Canada, not for concerts, but to encourage people experiencing homelessness. With more, here's Sylvia St. Cyr.
2: Les Gillis and his friend Robert Caselli are visiting shelters across Western Canada, sharing live music and gathering stories from the people who serve on the front lines. Gillis says the project will become a documentary aimed at sparking conversations about homelessness and the people working to address it. He's also encouraging Canadians to consider volunteering at local shelters or soup kitchens to help those in need.
0: Living conditions and tenants' rights are taking center stage at the Gargoyle Theatre on Ellis Avenue as the Winnipeg Fringe Festival continues into the weekend. Western audiences have been taking in The Ghost of a Flea, which is based on playwright Logan Stephenson's experience as a caretaker in a derelict heritage building. We'll learn more about The Ghost of a Flea when we speak with the director, Daphne Finlinson, coming up on Morning Light. In a case of mistaken identity turned into a successful wildlife rescue near Churchill, conservation officers responded to a call from a concerned resident who spotted what appeared to be polar bears in shallow water surrounded by seagulls. When officers arrived, they discovered the animals were actually seven stranded beluga whales. One officer entered the water to confirm the whales were alive and carefully repositioned them to keep their blowholes clear, while another officer remained on shore providing polar bear watch. RCMP Parks Canada also assisted as bear guards during the rescue. The team stayed with the whales until the tide returned, and all seven beluga whales were able to safely swim back into deeper water. You can find details at Classic 107.

0: Street between Prosper and Marion Street. The northbound curb lane and northbound right turn yield lane are closed for construction. Elsewhere, Balmoral Street between Sargent Avenue and Capel Avenue, the southbound middle lane is closed for sewer work. And Gary Street between Graham and St. Mary Avenue, the southbound curb lane and southbound middle lane are closed for maintenance. If you spot anything else, let us know. Give us a call or text us at 204-336-1071.
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0: We do have a sunny day in store for us today, and there will be some smoke in the air once again with a high of 30. The Humidex making it feel more like 37 degrees. The UV index of 8 are very high. Overnight, we'll see a few clouds. That smoke will linger with a low of 20 degrees and the wind gusting from the south 30 to 50 kilometers an hour. Tomorrow, we'll see increasing cloudiness early in the morning with a strong chance of showers or thunderstorms late in the morning and in the afternoon. It will be windy with the wind gusting from the south 30 to 50 kilometers an hour, a high of 29. Humidex making it feel more like 37 degrees. And on Saturday, we'll see sunshine and high of 29. For your full five-day forecast, visit us online anytime at classic107.com. 7 degrees. And on Saturday, we'll see sunshine and high of 29. For your full five-day forecast, visit us online anytime at classic107.com or on the Classic 107 app.
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2: 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My name is Nolan Kaler, and I'm broadcasting once again from the Banff Centre for Arts and Creativity. 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Coming up in this hour of the show, we will be visited by Melina Elliott, co-owner of Body Measure, who will tell us a little bit more about the work that Body Measure does to ensure that people have the full picture when it comes to their health. In just a moment, director Daphne Finlayson will join us to tell us about The Ghost of a Flea, which is on right now at the Gargoyle Theatre as part of the Winnipeg Fringe Festival. Plus, coming up, we'll be speaking with director Mariam Clément and composer Hector Parra about Miroir de nos peines, Mirror of Our Sorrows, which is being workshopped here at the Banff Centre to be debuted at the Paris Opera next year. A very fitting piece for Paris, given that it's about Paris on the eve of the Nazi invasion in the Second World War. To start off our musical hour, though, this concerto in E minor will do the trick. The Avicen Ensemble, led by Pavlo Beznosiuk, sharing music by their namesake, Charles Avicen.

0: The Avicen Ensemble, sharing music by Charles Avicen, their namesake. That was a concerto in E minor here on Morning Light on Classic 107, presented by Body Measure. My name is Nolan Kaler, broadcasting from the Banff Center for Arts and Creativity, and wherever you might be listening or streaming us, it is great to have you with us on this Thursday morning. It's the hallmark of any authentic Winnipeg experience, living in a century-old apartment building and dealing with its many quirks and defects. This is the premise behind The Ghost of a Flea at this year's Winnipeg Fringe Festival, where a caretaker of sorts will guide audiences through the hallways of 188 Holmes Street, learning about the building's, shall we say, less savory characteristics, including a disturbing mystery at its foundation. The Ghost of a Flea is written by Logan Stephenson and directed by Daphne Finlayson, who joins us to tell us a bit more about the show. Hello!
1: Hello!
0: Great to see you again. Before we get into the substance of A Ghost of a Flea, I'm very curious, because you are an artiste about town, and this might have been your experience as well. What was your first apartment like, and how did that experience channel into this whole process?
1: Oh, yeah, that was kind of a fun thing for us in rehearsals, going like, what's fiction, what's not fiction about our respective terrible apartment stories? So I've been lucky in that I haven't lived in a lot of really bad apartments, but I think my first apartment was... it was one of those situations where the rent kept getting raised for no reason. We had like this really flat, thin carpet that just sucked up dust and lint like nothing. Yeah, it was not a great apartment. But luckily it wasn't as bad as the one in The Ghost of a Flea.
0: Exactly. And I imagine you mentioned those conversations that you all had, kind of sharing horror stories. And how maybe did those conversations help to shape what audiences will see at the Fringe Festival?
1: Yeah. So Logan, who wrote the show, was a caretaker for a couple of apartments during the pandemic. And a lot of the things that got cut from the show, but also made it in some other places, of like finding garbage bags of gasoline just chilling in the hallways, random bits of very vulgar graffiti, and all kinds of things where you're like, well, clearly you just made that up. And then Logan was like, no, actually, I didn't. That was just part of my job. And I was like, okay, cool.
0: Wow, that sounds absolutely horrific, but what is the best way, of course, to process things like that except for turning it into a show? So as you've been making all of this happen, has this been like a cathartic experience for you all to like have to like get all of these various stories off of your collective chest, so to speak? Especially, I mean, garbage bags of gasoline is a whole new bag of animals I didn't even know was a thing. What was that process like to be able to talk about these things?
1: Yeah, it was really fun because in one of the first read-throughs that we did at the Gargoyle, this is back during their play reading series back earlier in the spring, Logan had some friends in the audience who were in that apartment and were like, oh, yep, I recognize that. I recognize that too. And just kind of working through like, you know, it could always be worse. There could be supernatural hauntings taking place in the building where we're trying to live our lives instead of just, you know, the random other horrors that come with living in an apartment, like persistent infestations and all kinds of good things like that.
0: Ay, ay, ay. So you mentioned there that this is all being shared on the stage of the Gargoyle Theater over on Ellis Avenue. How then do the different stories, the different annals and hallways of 188 Holmes Street then get brought to life when it comes to the staging and the presentation?
1: Yeah, so this is a one-man show with the wonderful Stephen Gatfo. So Stephen is kind of embodying the character of Osric, our caretaker, our audience surrogate who guides us around the building. But he's also embodying all of the residents of 188 Holmes Street, from the little old lady who's got her finger on the pulse of everything in the building to the couple downstairs making freewheeling use of the building's no smoking laws and everybody in between. And so one of the really cool things about this show is that as we're talking about it taking place,

0: centuries old heritage building, we are also literally in that heritage building, but with a giant asterisk for Andrew Davison's sake of there are no actual hauntings, there are no actual infestations. If you leave the theater feeling itchy, that is only because of what we've done to you and not because of the way he runs his building.
1: Right, exactly. Andrew Davison, the proprietor of the Gargoyle Theater there, I'm sure closely on hand to make sure that his good name and his good building are not slandered. No, I'm kidding. With every good story, with every good piece of theater, there tends to be conversations that emerge from something like this. How much of The Ghost of a Flea do you think is sharing just charming, oh my gosh, horror stories versus offering some sort of commentary on how to address less than ideal living conditions?
0: Yeah, it's kind of a blend of the two. One of the things that's been kind of the guiding light of the show is because Logan has had this experience working with, shall we say, some bureaucratic nonsense over the years, the kind of central mystery at the heart of the show is also kind of fueled by, yeah, what does it mean to be living in a building that is falling down around your ears and the company doesn't want to do anything about it? And what does it say about the state of our housing industry that people are kind of forced to live in these places if they don't really have anywhere else to go, but they should also still be able to have a roof over their heads that they can feel proud of and feel secure in? And so, yeah, trying to find a balance between scaring the heebie-jeebies out of people, but also hopefully making them think a little bit more about how we can do better by our housing industry.
1: Is there an element of trying to scare some action into people? Like, for instance, let's say that you've got a property manager or a landlord of ill repute who is sitting in the Gargoyle Theater. What do you hope that they would be able to see and take away from something like this?
0: One of the kind of through lines of the show is this idea of, I saw something really inconvenient, but I have to take action. For example, I saw a bug, and that means I have to call an exterminator. But calling an exterminator is expensive, and everybody has to, like, put their stuff into garbage bags, pull furniture away from the walls. It's a giant hassle. So what if I just didn't call anybody? And I think part of the show is about being like, no, if you see something that isn't right, you should probably say something, because then it's just going to get worse. And taking action, while inconvenient and potentially expensive, is better than the alternative of letting it fester into what is hopefully going to be a very uncomfortable end of the show.
1: Yes, and quite literally, if you are just letting these things kind of persist around. The Ghost of the Flea takes place at the Gargoyle Theater, venue number 25, at the Winnipeg Fringe Festival, getting underway July 15th, running until the 26th. Love more information, of course, classic107.com and the Classic 107 app. Daphne Finlayson, a pleasure as always to see what good theater trouble you and your cohort get up to here in the city of Winnipeg. All the best for Fringe.
0: Thank you so much.
2: We'll be journeying over to Eastern Europe for some music in just a little bit. We'll be hearing from Dmitry Shostakovich as we continue along on Morning Light on Classic 107, presented by Body Measure, plus Body Measure's co-owner, Melina Elliott, joining us here in just a little bit. And I forgot to mention our poem of the morning, written right here at the Banff Center, on its way as well. But before we get to those Eastern European sounds, we'll hear Leopold Stutkowski's arrangements of J.S. Bach to help us bridge the journey across space and time. The Bournemouth Symphony Orchestra performing this arrangement of one of Bach's most iconic works, the Toccata and Fugue in D minor.

0: 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Do you have a traffic tip? 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
1: It is still a quiet and problem-free drive out there with no stalls or crashes to report. There are just some lane closures to keep in mind as you go about your day today. Archibald Street between Prosper and Marion Street, the northbound curb lane and northbound right turn yield lane are closed for construction. Elsewhere, Balmoral Street between Sargent Avenue and Capel Avenue, the southbound middle lane is closed for sewer work. And Gary Street between Graham and St. Mary Avenue, the southbound curb lane and southbound middle lane are closed for maintenance. If you spot anything else, let us know. Give us a call or text us at 204-336-1071.
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2: We do have a sunny day in store for us today, and there will be some smoke in the air once again with a high of 30. The Humidex making it feel more like 37 degrees. The UV index of 8 are very high. Overnight, we'll see a few clouds. That smoke will linger with a low of 20 degrees and the wind gusting from the south 30 to 50 kilometers an hour. Tomorrow, we'll see increasing cloudiness early in the morning with a strong chance of showers or thunderstorms late in the morning and in the afternoon. It will be windy with the wind gusting from the south 30 to 50 kilometers an hour, a high of 29. Humidex making it feel more like 37 degrees. And on Saturday, we'll see sunshine and a high of 29. For your full five-day forecast, visit us online anytime at classic107.com or on the Classic 107 app.
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3: So glad to have you with us here on the program on this Thursday, July the 23rd of 2026, our second to last day broadcasting from the Banff Center for Arts and Creativity. Throughout our time here in the last few weeks, we have shared a poem of the morning written right here on the Banff Center campus, and that continues this morning with this work by Chris Hutchinson, who is based in Edmonton. It's called Singing in the Wings. Ahead of more conversations about opera on the way after 8 o'clock that you'll have to stay tuned for. But here is our poem of the morning in the meantime. A good day, any day above ground, where what's lost stays lost and what's found remains, as long as it takes for breath to swing around the fulcrum of a hummingbird's throat. Flight, a kind of singing in the wings, peripheral sotto voices, or buried tongues intermingling like tree roots, curling erotically like toes? To proselytize, to galvanize, think of Coltrane nailing it to the ground, stepping off the bus at dusk in a Byzantium materialized from medallions of coppery light. Listen, the bumblebee is no tenor. His single prolonged fuzz cello note suspended in the air like a cordless vibration is all he knows of rapture, of transport.

0: Music far from the buzz of a bumblebee or a tenor that poet Chris Hutchinson describes in Singing in the Wings. That was the Prelude and Fugue No. 6 in B minor by Dmitri Shostakovich, performed by David Gilbert here on Morning Light on Classic 107, presented by Body Measure. My name is Nolan Kaler, broadcasting from the Banff Center for Arts and Creativity on this Thursday, July the 23rd. Before we came out here to the Banff Center, we had to check in with Melina Elliott, the co-owner of Body Measure. We're still in the middle of summer, and with that comes extra considerations about our health. And if you're feeling like you need more information, well, Body Measure is the place to go to for all of your health questions that maybe you didn't even know that you had, with their advanced diagnostic tools and their incredible team helping you to better understand your body and your goals for it, which might include things like weight loss. When we spoke with Melina a couple of weeks ago, I started our conversation about weight loss. It's something that has come up a couple of times in our studio conversations, and there's also a consideration about age when it comes to weight loss. I was wondering, with her work and background as a nutritional counselor, what Melina could tell us about why our metabolism changes with age, and why maybe strategies that we've thought about over the years maybe don't work in the same ways that we might expect.
1: So this is a comment that we get a lot from our clients, and they'll say, you know, I went on vacation and I, you know, gained a little bit of weight because I really enjoyed myself. And now the things that I used to do to help lose that 5 pounds no longer works. Mm. Or I'm doing everything that I have always done. Nothing's changed. I'm eating the same way. I'm exercising the same way, but I'm consistently putting on weight.
0: Right.
1: So that is tied to age, unfortunately. So on average, with women, when we're kind of in that perimenopausal stage, so in our late 30s into the 40s, our daily calorie needs change. So it can drop by approximately 50 calories per day.
0: Oh, wow.
1: Yeah. And so which makes absolute sense, right? If you're eating the exact same way and you're doing everything that you've always done, but you're gaining weight, well, that's because your daily caloric needs have gone down by 50. So that's one thing. And then as we get older, we're at a greater risk of losing muscle. So muscle loss can happen as we get older if we're not actively working to maintain it. And the two things that help maintain muscle are getting in enough protein every day and then doing some strength training.
0: So there is a distinction there that I wanted to touch on as well. And this is something that I think the DEXA scanner also will probably help on, this incredible tool that you have over at Body Measure, because there is a difference between losing weight and losing fat, isn't there?
1: Absolutely. So typically with every pound lost, between 10 and 30% of that 1 pound is going to be muscle. So the more protein you eat while you're on a weight loss journey, and then the more strength training you do, the lower that percentage will be. Ideally, we want to get it down to almost zero, where you're losing just primarily fat.
0: Mm-hmm.
1: But if you're, it is to be expected that you're going to lose some muscle along the way. And then also knowing, like, as your body gets smaller, your daily caloric needs will change as well, which is one of the reasons why a lot of people gain back the weight that they've lost, because they're eating to their old daily caloric needs, right? Not the needs of their new body.
0: So there's probably a good stat that helps you and your team to guide this conversation along with your clients. What can you tell us about resting metabolic rate and how that testing can help find out what those caloric rate needs are for your clients?
1: Mm-hmm. The resting metabolic rate test is it's really powerful. It only measures one thing, which, you know, when sometimes when people are coming in and they're like, what do I want to do? We usually suggest the DEXA because it gives you a variety of information, where the RMR test is really just measuring one thing. It's measuring how many calories your body burns in a 24-hour period at rest. So how much food should you be eating each day, whether your goal is to maintain your current weight, put on muscle, or to lose body fat?
0: There is a distinction also, I think, to be made here between the information that you and your team at Body Measure are gathering about caloric intake and all these other sorts of tools, and some of the more maligned sorts of ways in which we understand calories and how they might impact our our health. How often do you run into those kinds of questions or concerns from people? And how do you address them with the information that Body Measure provides?
1: Yeah, so we always talk about the caliber of the equipment that we're using and the training of all of our staff, right? So everything that we have in the office is clinical grade diagnostic equipment. It is the exact same resting metabolic rate test that you would have done at a bariatric clinic. It is the exact same bone density scan that you would have done at the bone clinic. It's the exact same, you know, fibro scan or liver scan that you would have done at your hepatologist. So we are giving Winnipeggers access to that clinical diagnostic equipment to really take charge of their health.
0: Well, and that's something that we were talking about last time as well, which is that you are looking for things in a way that maybe a more cursory sort of a visit to other medical professionals might not yield for a client. So within your team also, there is a registered dietitian who helps to digest that information, pardon the pun, and then to be able to create something that will work for you. What role does the registered dietitian have in this whole process? Let's say there's a patient, they've tested, they've done their

0: caloric test. They've done their RMR, and now there's a dietitian saying, I've got the information. Here's what we do. What does that look like?
1: Yeah. So that is such a powerful appointment, because oftentimes not everybody knows all the ins and outs around nutrition, right? And so you sit down with our registered dietitian, and she will review all of the information for whatever diagnostic scan you had done with us. And then she's going to talk about, what does your daily eating look like now? Where can we make some adjustments? How much food should you be eating every day? What percentage of that daily meal should be carbohydrates, fat, or protein, to really sort of dial it all in. And then you leave with so much actionable information to go ahead and then work that plan on your own, right? Like, that's the other thing is people don't want to have to come back again and again and again. So we really try to give you the most amount of information at that appointment and all of the tools that you need to then go ahead and work that plan on your own.
0: I love that word actionable, because there's actually stats and there's actually things that you are then able to be empowered to do if your goal is to find that optimized, healthy you. Always so interesting to talk about the things happening at Body Measure. We'll have more information, of course, at classic107.com and on the Classic 107 app. Melina, a pleasure as always having you in the studio. You just seem to brighten this place up. I don't know what it is, but we'll look forward to welcoming you back next month.
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Still coming up on Morning Light for this Thursday morning, we have our featured work by Josef Haydn after 9 o'clock, plus a conversation with composer Hector Parra and stage director Mariam Clément about Miroir de nos peines, Mirror of Our Sorrows, a new opera set in Paris on the eve of the Nazi invasion in the Second World War that will be officially debuted in Paris in 2027. Artists here at the Banff Center have been workshopping and honing this piece of musical theater. And we'll hear more about it after your 8 o'clock news, weather, and traffic update. First, though, the Montreal Symphony Orchestra carries us to the top of the hour with this from Sergei Prokofiev's Classical Symphony No. 1.

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1: Good morning. It's 19 degrees in downtown Winnipeg. I'm Colleen Hood. Multiple southern Manitoba families are grieving after three young people drowned in separate incidents over the past weekend. The tragedies come as National Drowning Prevention Week is underway. Lifesaving Society Manitoba Executive Director Lynn Stefanichuk says the timing is a sobering reminder of why this campaign matters.
2: We do National Drowning Prevention Week across the country because it is the week in the year where most drownings occur in Canada.
1: She encourages everyone to wear a life jacket, stay sober on the water, and keep young children within arm's reach. Meanwhile, the body of one of the two brothers who disappeared into Nanaimo Lake has been recovered. RCMP say the body of 10-year-old Maximo O. Ramirez was found near the shore of Nanaimo Lake Wednesday evening. Police were called just after 7:30 after a body was spotted in the water. The search continues for 13-year-old Aaron O. Ramirez. The RCMP Underwater Recovery Team, the Hutterian Emergency Aquatic Response Team, and community volunteers remain on the lake searching for the teen. A GoFundMe has been launched to help the family with expenses. A Winnipeg musician is on the road again, using music to bring hope to people experiencing homelessness across Canada. Les Gillis and his friend Robert Caselli are visiting shelters from Winnipeg to Vancouver, performing for guests and interviewing frontline staff for a documentary.
3: The staff, they couldn't thank us enough for coming because they feel that the music does bring us all together.
1: Gillis hopes the finished documentary will inspire governments to address homelessness. Manitoba households continue to pay some of the lowest electricity rates in Canada. A new City Howe Institute report ranks Manitoba second in the country for residential electricity affordability behind only Quebec. Manitoba households pay an average of 10.95 cents per kilowatt hour, compared with more than 18 cents in Alberta. A report of possible polar bears near Churchill turned into a rescue mission involving seven stranded beluga whales. Churchill conservation officers responded after a concerned local spotted unidentified white objects in shallow water surrounded by seagulls. When officers arrived, they discovered the animals were not polar bears, but a

0: to the weekend. West End audiences have been taking in The Ghost of a Flea, which is based on playwright Logan Stephenson's experience as a caretaker in a derelict heritage building. We'll learn more about The Ghost of a Flea when we speak with director Daphne Finlayson, coming up on Morning Light. You can find details at classic107.com or on the Classic 107 app.
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0: Traffic is starting to pick up across the city. We've got some slow-going traffic along Pembina Highway from Cordon all the way to Fleet Avenue. Give yourself some extra time to get through that area. We've also got some slow-going traffic along Lagimodier all the way from Dugald Road to just past Marion Street. And on the west side of the city, Keniston is very slow-going in both directions from Tuxedo Avenue all the way down to Grant Avenue. Let us know what else you're seeing out on the road. Give us a call or text us at 204-336-1071.
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0: We do have a sunny day in store for us today, and there will be some smoke in the air once again with a high of 30. The Humidex making it feel more like 37 degrees. The UV index of 8 are very high. Overnight, we'll see a few clouds. That smoke will linger with a low of 20 degrees and the wind gusting from the south 30 to 50 kilometers an hour. Tomorrow, we'll see increasing cloudiness early in the morning with a strong chance of showers or thunderstorms late in the morning and in the afternoon. It will be windy with the wind gusting from the south 30 to 50 kilometers an hour, a high of 29. Humidex making it feel more like 37 degrees. And on Saturday, we'll see sunshine and a high of 29. For your full 5-day forecast, visit us online anytime at classic107.com or on the Classic 107 app.
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2: Still plenty to come on this Thursday morning edition of Morning Light on Classic 107, presented by Body Measure. Our featured work is coming up by Joseph Haydn, music of celebration, as we celebrate a fun few weeks here at the Banff Center for Arts and Creativity that is about to come to an end at the end of this weekend. In this hour of the program, we'll be hearing about one of the signature things being worked on here at the Banff Center this month, a new opera called Miroir de nos Peines, Mirror of Our Sorrows, which is being debuted at the Paris Opera coming up in 2027. We'll speak with composer Hector Parra and stage director Mariam Clément in just a little bit. So it feels fitting to start with some French music to get into our conversation. This is from Claude Debussy's Images Oubliées, or Forgotten Images, performed by Stéphane Tretroit and Olivier Hébert-Bouchard.

Olivier Hébert Bouchard and Stéphane Tétreau sharing music from Claude Debussy's Forgotten Images or Images Oubliées here on Morning Light on Classic 107, presented by Body Measure. My name is Nolan Kaler, broadcasting from the Banff Center for Arts and Creativity, which has long been a place where Canadian talent, much like what we're hearing so far this morning, has nurtured itself. You can find more of our coverage by clicking on the nice big Banff Center button over at classic107.com and on the Classic 107 app. One of the artists who is performing here in 2026 is violinist James Ennis, still on that 50th birthday tour that took him through Winnipeg not too long ago. Here he is to join the Orchestre Symphonique de Québec to perform the introduction and Rondo Capriccioso of Camille Saint-Saëns.

0: The introduction and Rondo Capriccioso of Camille Saint-Saëns performed by the Orchestre Symphonique de Québec, joined by soloist James Ennis, here on Morning Light on Classic 107, presented by Body Measure. My name is Nolan Kaler. As we broadcast from the Banff Center for Arts and Creativity, one project is taking up a lot of attention. That is a new opera called Miroir de nos Peines, Mirror of Our Sorrows, based on a best-selling French novel. It will be debuted officially at the Palais Garnier with the Opéra National de Paris, or Paris Opera, coming up in 2027. But first, it will take the stage here at the Banff Center with some emerging Canadian operatic talent. On hand to help workshop the piece are the composer of Miroir de nos Peines, Hector Parra, and the show's stage director, Mariam Clément. I spoke with them a couple of days ago and started by asking Mariam when she first got to know Miroir de nos Peines and what her first thoughts were of it.
1: It was, what, 3 years ago, I think, that we met?
2: 21.
1: And the artistic director of the Paris Opera contacted me and said, I'd be interested in doing this piece with you. I have this, the project existed already. And he said, would you like to meet Hector? And we did. And he told me about the project. And I think we hit it off immediately.
3: Yeah, perfect.
1: And I read the novel, which I hadn't read. Mm-hmm. And it was, I thought this is great opera material because it's such a good story. It's like a big melodramatic, complex, multi-layered story with lots of characters in the tradition of great 19th century opera, I'd say, in a way, but with Hector's music. So the mix, I thought, was really exciting.
3: So when you read Miroir de nos Peines, Hector, maybe I'll throw this to you to ask, when you first read the book, what did you hear in it musically?
4: Mm-hmm. Yeah, it was proposed the reading by a friend in Paris, publisher's boss, Eric Denu, and I read it in a few days only, and I perceived what Mariam says, architectural structure of a true opera. So it's clear that this book is not only about characters, complex characters, emotions, stories, but it has also a big architecture of an opera with three clear acts, a development in the center, and a recapitulation which finally is in another point in the universe, which is a refugees camp, and the beginning is the fall of Republic, French Republic in Paris. So we traverse the exode in the center and going to a utopic new world based on solidarity, which is a refugees camp. So I perceived this immediately, and it was clear that the main character, Louise, is for me a true operatic character because it's not a clear voice, a banal. No, it's really a woman, 30 years old, intimate, very complex, rich,

0: A strong woman is a strong woman which not a really direct voice. It's more, how to say, moderate is more. And this is exactly what we seek as composers, to reinvent and to give another voice to a rich character like this. So these were the two motivations. Big architecture, place it on the most important historical moment in the 20th century in France. So this is the black hole of France in 20th century, June 40. And then the main character, which I fell in love immediately.
1: There's a lot of music from this time period in France that people will likely know if they are classical music fans. I think of music by composers like Francis Poulenc, for example, or perhaps even Darius Milhaud or others. How does your music conjure up the sound of that time period in France?
0: Yeah, my music is a music composed now, so it's a music of today that absorbed all the, I tried in some cases absorbing all the 20s and the early 21st century. It's a music that comes after spectralism, after neo-complexity, after minimalism, and after musique concrète instrumentale, Helmut Lachmann, of course, and all the disciples. So it's a music that takes noise as a true thing to work with, and also noise. And also develops a kind of new kind of polyphony in some way. So it's a music of today that expresses anguishes and wishes of today. And I decided from the beginning of the compositional project process to go through the flesh of chanson réaliste, which is the French song of the 30s, the most important popular music in France at this moment. Frère has made the main light of this song, picking some songs always related with the libretto and the text. So it's important that to me to have these true links. Pierre Lemaître, the author of the novel Miroir de nos peines, says all the time, is a positive a novel. It's not a tragic. Of course, the tragedy is there. The fascism destroys the beauty of human cohesion in France. The Republic committed suicide. This is an absolute tragedy. But and Nazis occupied the country. But the human stories are positive in some way because they don't necessarily fight. Because we stop just in the moment where Pétain signs the armistice with Hitler. But we stop there, the opera, but are visible through the empathy, through the love, and through the sick, the obsessive sick of Louis, of his half-brother during the opera. So this beauty opposes to the ugliness of fascism and brutal politics of that time. That reflects in some way what happens or starts to happen today in the world. So it's an opera about today, finally. It's not an opera about the 40s.
1: Right.
0: It's an opera about today.
1: That's part of my conversation with composer Hector Parra and stage director Mariam Clément about Miroir de nos peines, Mirror of Our Sorrows, at the Banff Center for Arts and Creativity. 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We don't have, obviously, any excerpts from Miroir de nos peines that we can share with you, but we do have Miroir of one of the composers that has inspired Parra the most in Maurice Ravel, this movement shared with us by pianist Bruce Liu.

Music that is perfectly fitting for the start of another day, the Alborada del Gracioso, or A Gracious Daybreak from Maurice Ravel's Miroir, performed by Bruce Liu here on Morning Light on Classic 107, presented by Body Measure. My name is Nolan Kaler, and just a little bit, we'll continue hearing part of my conversation with Hector Parra and Mariam Clément, the artistic leaders behind Miroir de nos Peines, at the Banff Center for Arts and Creativity, and eventually the Paris Opera. For now, though, music of The Butterflies to accompany our weather and traffic update. We'll hear from Edvard Grieg in just a little bit, but first, Matt Heimowitz and Marie Kodama sharing Gabriel Fauré's Papillon.

0: 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Do you have a traffic tip? 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
1: Traffic is starting to pick up across the city. We've got some slow-going traffic along Pembina Highway from Cordon all the way to Fleet Avenue. Give yourself some extra time to get through that area.

0: We've also got some slow going traffic along Lajmonier, all the way from Dugald Road to just past Marion Street. And on the west side of the city, Keniston is very slow going in both directions from Tuxedo Avenue all the way down to Grant Avenue. Let us know what else you're seeing out on the road. 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
0: We do have a sunny day in store for us today, and there will be some smoke in the air once again with a high of 30. The Humidex making it feel more like 37 degrees. The UV index of 8 are very high. Overnight, we'll see a few clouds. That smoke will linger with a low of 20 degrees and the wind gusting from the south 30 to 50 kilometers an hour. Tomorrow, we'll see increasing cloudiness early in the morning with a strong chance of showers or thunderstorms late in the morning and in the afternoon. It will be windy with the wind gusting from the south 30 to 50 kilometers an hour, a high of 29. Humidex making it feel more like 37 degrees. And on Saturday, we'll see sunshine and high of 29. For your full 5-day forecast, visit us online anytime at classic107.com or on the Classic.

0: Music by Edvard Grieg that honors the butterfly to go along with Gabriel Fauré's Papillon. That music shared with us on the piano by Alice Sarah Ott here on Morning Light on Classic 107, presented by Body Measure. My name is Nolan Kaler, broadcasting from the Banff Center for Arts and Creativity on this Thursday, July the 23rd of 2026, and we'd love to hear from you about what you think of our Thursday morning soundtrack made for you 100% algorithm-free. Get in touch with us on our talk and text line 204-336-1071. We're hearing part of my conversation with Hector Pada, the composer of Miroir de nos Peines, Mirror of Our Sorrows, here at the Banff Center, alongside stage director Mariam Clément. This production will be shared in Paris at the Palais Garnier in 2027, which is very fitting considering that this is a story about Paris on the eve of the Nazi invasion in the Second World War. We heard in our last half hour about how Hector's musical processes and characteristics help to bring that story to life. I wanted to know how Mariam uses Hector's music to elevate the hope that he says the opera contains in the midst of impending fascism.
1: Well, first of all, it's an incredible privilege to hear the music. When you're doing a world premiere as a director, you generally don't get to hear the music before the rehearsals start.
2: Yeah.
1: And we're doing this opera next year in Paris, and this is incredible because I get to hear the music and make it part of my system, which is amazing. And Hector's music, it's blown away by the music that we're discovering, really, because it's also very multi-layered in that it is, it has this dramatic depth, but it's also very, very human, which is what I like. It leaves a lot of space for feelings, even lyricism and humanity. So I in the music, I hear both. I hear the violence of the backdrop, so to speak, but also room for human beings and for hope and for positive outcome, which is very rich material for me to work on. It's also really, really, really intertwined in a very delicate and strong way with the text. I think it also shows that we really worked together with the librettist and Hector, and the librettist Jean-Luc Vincent really worked together very closely. And the text comes out so well. So you can really do theatrical work, which we're doing. Very, very precise directing, which makes the characters come alive in this dramatic context.
2: That precision is really interesting when you talk about the big architecture that Hector was mentioning before, and there is perhaps no bigger architecture than

0: being in this natural architecture of Banff National Park and here at the Banff Center. What do you think, Mariam, that working on this project here adds to Miroir de nos Peines that will hopefully be seen on stage in Paris next year?
1: Well, first of all, going to Lake Louise and Mirror Lake on our day off for a place that's called Mirror of Our Sorrows, whose main character is Louise, it was quite exciting. But joke aside, it reminds me of the few instances in my career where I worked in an environment that's so powerful naturally. Santa Fe was one of them in a very different, the desert, or even working at Glyndebourne Festival in nature.
0: Yeah.
1: To me, it's always very valuable because it's humbling in a good way. Hmm. It's inspiring and humbling. It makes us think, you know, we have a tendency when we're doing all this to say, oh my God, you know, scene 8, if it doesn't work, it's the end of the world.
0: Yeah.
1: And it isn't, because the mountains will still be there. That's what I mean with humbling, in a very healthy way, but also inspiring, because to me, nature, and especially seeing the sky, is always... elevates my soul, literally, in a very, not necessarily religious way, but just it's extremely inspiring. And this mix of being here and being inspired, but also saying it's just opera, because we're so much smaller, is very, stimulating and healthy.
0: Yeah.
1: You know, it's not crushing.
0: Right.
1: It's not just, oh, it's just opera, you know. But it's just opera. No one's going to die. But we want to make it as good as possible and be inspired by all this beauty.
0: Of course.
1: It's invaluable to me.
0: That is an incredible way to experience the inspiration that this place offers. And we can't wait to see it, what happens to it in Paris in the coming months. We'll have more information at classic107.com and the Classic 107 app. For now, Hector Parra and Mariam Cremal, we could talk about this for a very long time, I'm sure. But for now, thank you so much for offering us this window into your mirror.
1: Thank you.
2: Thank you. We'd love to hear from you. 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
0: Still 1 hour to go here on Morning Light on Classic 107, presented by Body Measure. And that means our featured work has yet to be shared. We'll hear from Joseph Haydn and music for Celebration on this Thursday morning. Hey, we never need too much of an excuse to celebrate, right? It's coming up after a look at your 9 o'clock news and weather. But first, this from Niels Gade to carry us to the top of the clock. We'll hear this music from his 4th Symphony in B-flat major, with Christopher Hogwood leading the Danish National Radio Symphony Orchestra.

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1: Good morning. It's 19 degrees in downtown Winnipeg. I'm Colleen Hood. Multiple southern Manitoba families are grieving after three young people drowned in separate incidents over the past weekend. The tragedies come as National Drowning Prevention Week is underway. Life Saving Society Manitoba Executive Director Lynn Stefanichuk says the timing is a sobering reminder of why the campaign matters.
2: We do National Drowning Prevention Week across the country because it is the week in the year where most drownings occur in Canada.
1: She encourages everyone to wear a life jacket, stay sober on the water, and keep young people within arm's reach. RCMP have recovered the body of 10-year-old Maximo O. Ramirez, one of the two brothers who disappeared in Nunamik Lake in Whiteshell Provincial Park. Police say his body was found near the shoreline Wednesday evening. The search continues for his 13-year-old brother, Aaron, with RCMP, the Hatterian Emergency Aquatic Response Team, and community volunteers involved in the effort. A GoFundMe has also been launched to support the family during this difficult time. A Winnipeg musician is spending his summer touring Canada, not for concerts, but to encourage people experiencing homelessness. With more, here's Sylvia St. Cyr.
3: Les Gillis and his friend Robert Caselli are visiting shelters across Western Canada, sharing live music and gathering stories from the people who serve on the front lines. Gillis says the project will become a documentary aimed at sparking conversations about homelessness and the people working to address it. He's also encouraging Canadians to consider volunteering at local shelters or soup kitchens to help those in need.
1: A case of mistaken identity turned into a successful wildlife rescue near Churchill. Conservation officers responded to a call from a concerned resident who spotted what appeared to be polar bears in shallow water surrounded by seagulls. When officers arrived, they discovered the animals were actually seven stranded beluga whales. One officer entered the water to confirm the whales were alive and carefully repositioned them to keep their blowholes clear, while another officer remained on shore providing polar bear watch. RCMP Parks Canada also assisted as bear guards during the rescue. The team stayed with the whales until the tide returned, and all seven beluga whales were able to safely swim back into deeper water. And a West End Fringe Festival production is taking a hard look at unsafe living conditions and tenants' rights in rundown heritage buildings. The Ghost of a Flea is based on the caretaking experiences of playwright Logan Stephenson and is brought to life by the character Ostrich as he guides viewers through the fictional 188 Home Street. Director Daphne Finlayson says that performing the show in the Gargoyle Theatre on Ellis Avenue adds a realistic dimension to the piece.
4: So one of the really cool things about this show is that as we're talking about it taking place in a centuries-old heritage building, we are also literally in that heritage building.
1: The Ghost of a Flea runs all the way through the end of Winnipeg Fringe Festival this weekend. You can find more details at classic107.com and on the Classic 107 app.
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0: or thunderstorms late in the morning and in the afternoon. It will be windy with the wind gusting from the south 30 to 50 kilometers an hour, a high of 29. Humidex making it feel more like 37 degrees. And on Saturday, we'll see sunshine and a high of 29. For your full five-day forecast, visit us online anytime at classic107.com or on the Classic 107 app.
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2: Into our final hour we go on this Thursday, July the 23rd, here on Morning Light on Classic 107, presented by Body Measure, who was great to hear from in the form of co-owner Melina Elliott just a short time ago. My name is Nolan Kaler, and if you're new to Morning Light, well, this is the time where we step back and feature an entire work. Could be an entire concerto, an entire suite, or in this morning's case, an entire symphony. The last of the first set of six symphonies that Joseph Haydn composed during his first trip to London. And to hear Haydn's music from this time, it was so celebratory in so many ways. Here he had found a new patron, to be sure, and a new audience, but also a new avenue for expression outside of that which he normally experienced in Austria. This is Joseph Haydn's Symphony No. 97 in C, and listen for the celebration in the trumpets and the percussion sections of the London Philharmonic Orchestra.

0: Georg Schulte leading the London Philharmonic Orchestra and Joseph Haydn's 97th Symphony in C here on Morning Light on Classic 107, presented by Body Measure. We always love hearing from you about what you think of our featured works on any given morning. What kind of celebrations did that aid for you today? Let us know by texting us on our talk and text line 204-336-1071. We'll be hearing from Haydn's dear friend and a melody that you will most certainly recognize after a look at your weather forecast.
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3: We do have a sunny day in store for us today, and there will be some smoke in the air once again with a high of 30. The humidex making it feel more like 37 degrees. The UV index of 8 are very high. Overnight, we'll see a few clouds that

0: Smoke will linger with a low of 20 degrees and the wind gusting from the south 30 to 50 kilometers an hour. Tomorrow we'll see increasing cloudiness early in the morning with a strong chance of showers or thunderstorms late in the morning and in the afternoon. It will be windy with the wind gusting from the south 30 to 50 kilometers an hour, a high of 29. Humidex making it feel more like 37 degrees. And on Saturday, we'll see sunshine and a high of 29. For your full five-day forecast, visit us online anytime at classic107.com or on the Classic 107 app.
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12 Variations in C, composed by Wolfgang Amadeus Mozart, performed by Janina Filkowska, and yes, that was A vous dirai-je, maman, or Twinkle Twinkle Little Star, here on Morning Light on Classic 107, presented by Body Measure. My name is Nolan Kaler. We also heard Joseph Haydn's 97 symphonies, our featured work on this Thursday morning. Among the composers who influenced Mozart, of course, was Joseph Haydn, a dear friend and mentor for many years, but also Josef Myslivicek, whom Mozart first met when he was just 14 years old. We'll hear Myslivicek's Oboe Quintet, his second in the genre, in D major, performed by the Dolezal Quartet, joined by Mikhaila Hrabankova, as we continue along towards the end of Morning Light.

The Oboe Quintet No. 2 in D Major by Josef Myslivicek, performed in its entirety by Mikhaila Hravankova and the Dolezal Quartet, bringing us nearly to the end of our time together here on Morning Light on Classic 107.4 this Thursday, July the 23rd of 2026. My name is Nolan Kaler, broadcasting from the Banff Center for Arts and Creativity for the second last time. We're going to be hearing from the Grammy Award-winning string quartet, the Parker Quartet, coming up on tomorrow's show as part of our ongoing coverage from here at the Banff Center, which you can find by clicking on the nice big Banff Center button over at classic107.com and on the Classic 107 app. I'll be back with you for Intermezzo beginning at 12 o'clock. Antonio Casimir Cartellieri sends us into the rest of our morning with this from his Partita No. 3 in E-flat major, performed by the Consortium Classicum.

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0: Hi, my name is Monica Chen, and I am the RBC Assistant Conductor working with the Winnipeg Symphony Orchestra, also working with Sistema and the University of Manitoba Symphony Orchestra. 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
2: We do have a sunny day in store for us today, and there will be some smoke in the air once again with a high of 30. The Humidex making it feel more like 37 degrees. The UV index of 8 are very high. Overnight, we'll see a few clouds. That smoke will linger with a low of 20 degrees and the wind gusting from the south 30 to 50 kilometers an hour. Tomorrow, we'll see increasing cloudiness early in the morning with a strong chance of showers or thunderstorms late in the morning and in the afternoon. It will be windy with the wind gusting from the south 30 to 50 kilometers an hour, a high of 29. Humidex making it feel more like 37 degrees. And on Saturday, we'll see sunshine and a high of 29. For your full five-day forecast, visit us online anytime at classic107.com or on the Classic 107 app.
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4: We do have a sunny day in store for us today, and there will be some smoke in the air once again with a high of 30. The Humidex making it feel more like 37 degrees. The UV index of 8 are very high. Overnight, we'll see a few clouds. That smoke will linger with a low of 20 degrees and the wind gusting from the south 30 to 50 kilometers an hour. Tomorrow, we'll see increasing cloudiness early in the morning with a strong chance of showers or thunderstorms late in the morning and in the afternoon. It will be windy with the wind gusting from the south 30 to 50 kilometers an hour, a high of 29. Humidex making it feel more like 37 degrees. And on Saturday, we'll see sunshine and high of 29. For your full five-day forecast, visit us online anytime at classic107.com or on the Classic 107 app.

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1: It's 25 degrees in downtown Winnipeg. Your full weather details coming to you in a few minutes. Good afternoon. I'm Leanna Peters. The body of one of the two brothers who disappeared in Nunamik Lake has been recovered. RCMP say the body of 10-year-old Maximo Ramirez was found near the shore of Nunamik Lake Wednesday evening. Police were called just after 7:30 after a

0: body was spotted in the water. The search continues for 13-year-old Aaron Ramirez. The RCMP underwater recovery team, the Hutterin Emergency Aquatic Response Team, and community volunteers remain on the lake searching for the teen. A GoFundMe has also been launched to help the family with expenses. Manitoba Public Insurance is adjusting its response after what it calls the largest claims event in the corporation's history. MPI says it has received more than 34,000 claims since severe thunderstorms hit Manitoba earlier this summer. To handle the surge, the corporation opened temporary hail response centers in Winnipeg and set mobile estimating services to some of the hardest hit areas, including communities in the Westman region. MPI says thousands of customers are now moving ahead with repairs. The Main Street Hail Response Center will close after July 31st, while regular estimating services return to that location. 82 Manitoba children now have a place to sleep thanks to a special event at Princess Auto Stadium. Sleep and Heavenly Peace teamed up with the Winnipeg Blue Bombers and Dufresne Furniture and Appliances for Dream Day. After a day of activities with the Bombers, children were surprised with brand new beds that were later installed in their homes. The initiative is part of Sleep and Heavenly Peace's mission to make sure no child sleeps on the floor. A West End Winnipeg Fringe Festival production is taking a hard look at unsafe living conditions and tenants' rights in downtown heritage buildings. The Ghost of a Flea is based on the caretaking experiences of playwright Logan Stephenson and is brought to life by the character Osric as he guides viewers through fictional 188 Home Street. Director Daphne Finlayson says performing the show in the Gargoyle Theater on Ellis Avenue adds a realistic dimension to the piece.
1: So one of the really cool things about this show is that as we're talking about it taking place in a centuries-old heritage building, we are also literally in that heritage building.
0: The Ghost of a Flea runs all the way through the end of Winnipeg Fringe Festival this weekend. You can find more details at classic107.com and on the Classic 107 app. I'm Liana Peters.
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3: In downtown Winnipeg today, mainly sunny, but local smog with a high of 30, feeling closer to 37. Tonight, a few clouds, local smog with the low of 20. And tomorrow, increasing cloudiness early in the morning, 60% chance of showers or thunderstorm late in the morning and into the afternoon. Local smog throughout the day with a high of 29, feeling more like 37. And on Saturday, sunny and a high of 29. A look at your current temperatures and 7-day forecast is available at classic107.com or the Classic 107 app.
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piece in the form of a habanera to get things going with a bit of spice here on Intermezzo on Classic 107. That music by Maurice Ravel, performed by James Ennis and Edouard Laurel. My name is Nolan Kaler, broadcasting from the Banff Center for Arts and Creativity. We've got more great French music coming up, as well as some pieces from Scandinavia, Finland, and Estonia. Specifically, very excited to share those in just a little bit. But we'll continue along with our French musical vein with this from Reynaldo Hahn's Piano Quartet No. 3 in G major, performed by Stephen Coombs, Charles Stewart, Yuko Inoue, and Philip de Groot.

Reynaldo Hahn's Piano Quartet No. 3 in G Major, that movement shared with us by cellist Philip de Groot, violist Yuko Inoue, violinist Charles Stewart, and pianist Stephen Coombs here on Intermezzo on Classic 107. Earlier on today on Morning Light, as we continue to broadcast from the Banff Center, we spoke with composer Hector Parra and director Mariam Clément about Miroir de nos peines, Mirror of Our Sorrows, a piece being workshopped here at the Banff Center for Arts and Creativity that will officially be debuted in Paris in 2027. A very fitting location for a premiere, seeing as how the story centers on Paris, the eve of the Nazi invasion. 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In the meantime, though, this music by Francis Poulenc, whose music was a great influence on Hector Parra, this from his Sinfonietta, performed for us by the CBC Symphony Orchestra.

The CBC Symphony Orchestra, led by Mario Bernardi, performing that movement, the finale, from Francis Poulenc's Sinfonietta, here on Intermezzo on Classic 107. My name is Nolan Kaler. Hope you're able to get outside some in the next couple of days, maybe tend to the garden. If you need a bit of inspiration, perhaps some garden music.

music would go nicely with your lunchtime concert. We'll hear from Johanni Rautavaara in just a moment after a look at your weather forecast to see how good the gardening weather will actually be. But first, this from Guy Ropart's Musique au Jardin, or Garden Music, performed on the piano by Stéphane Lemelin.

My name is Charlene Van Buchenhout. I'm the artistic producer of Echo Theater and the co-producer of Keenan Indigenous Theater Festival. And you're listening to Classic

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2: In downtown Winnipeg today, mainly sunny but local smog with a high of 30, feeling closer to 37. Tonight, a few clouds, local smog with the low of 20. And tomorrow, increasing cloudiness early in the morning, 60% chance of showers or thunderstorm late in the morning and into the afternoon, local smog throughout the day with a high of 29, feeling more like 37. And on Saturday, sunny and a high of 29. A look at your current temperatures and 7-day forecast is available at classic107.com or the Classic 107 app.
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Music for Autumn Gardens, performed by the Helsinki Philharmonic Orchestra, led by Vladimir Ashkenazi. That was music from the Finnish composer Ino Juhani Rautavaara, one of my personal favorites, here on Intermezzo on Classic 107. My name is Nolan Kaler, broadcasting from the Banff Center for Arts and Creativity. 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you might be doing or where you're doing it, maybe in the garden, maybe driving around in the car, maybe sitting at the office and sharing the joys of classical music with your coworkers, whatever you might be doing. And we'd love to hear from you. You can send us a text on our talk and text line, 204-336-1071. Next up, we hear music from the same part of the world, if not from the same country. This comes to us from the second symphony of the Estonian composer Villem Käpp. This movement performed by the BBC Philharmonic Orchestra.

0: Music from the Second Symphony of Willem Kapp, performed for us by the BBC Philharmonic Orchestra here on Intermezzo on Classic 107. My name is Nolan Kaler. I think we have time for one more piece from this region of the world. We've slowly made our way eastward from Finland to now Estonia, and next we'll take things to Latvia after this.
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1: 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We've got one more day here in Banff. Okay, 2 days technically if you count the weekend, but one more weekday to share music and conversation with you here. That's coming up starting at 6 o'clock tomorrow on Morning Light, presented by Body Measure. We are going to be hearing about a new album that pays tribute to a Manitoban-born composer gone far too soon, and we'll speak with the Grammy Award-winning Parker Quartet as well. Hope you're able to join us for that. As promised, to close out the show, music from Latvia and the composer Pēteris Vasks. It's a piece called Vasara, otherwise known as Summer, making it a perfect accompaniment to this Thursday afternoon. The Latvian Radio Choir led by Sigvards Klava to perform. Have a great rest of your Thursday.

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10: In downtown Winnipeg today, mainly sunny but local smoke with a high of 30, feeling closer to 37. Tonight, a few clouds, local smoke with the low of 20. And tomorrow, increasing clouds.

0: cloudiness early in the morning. 60% chance of showers or thunderstorm late in the morning and into the afternoon. Local smoke throughout the day with a high of 29, feeling more like 37. And on Saturday, sunny and a high of 29. A look at your current temperatures and 7-day forecast is available at classic107.com or the Classic 107 app.
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3: In downtown Winnipeg today, mainly sunny but local smoke with a high of 30, feeling closer to 37. Tonight, a few clouds, local smoke with the low of 20. And tomorrow, increasing cloudiness early in the morning, 60% chance of showers or thunderstorm late in the morning and into the afternoon, local smoke throughout the day with a high of 29, feeling more like 37. And on Saturday, sunny and a high of 29. A look at your current temperatures and 7-day forecast is available at classic107.com or the Classic 107 app.
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1: In downtown Winnipeg today, mainly sunny but local smoke with a high of 30, feeling closer to 37. Tonight, a few clouds, local smoke with the low of 20. And tomorrow, increasing cloudiness early in the morning, 60% chance of showers or thunderstorm late in the morning and into the afternoon. Local smoke throughout the day with a high of 29, feeling more like 37. And on Saturday, sunny and a high of 29. A look at your current temperatures and 7-day forecast is available at classic107.com or the Classic 107 app.

remembering the late, great Oliver Jones on this Thursday afternoon. We heard from his album, Just 88, that was It Could Happen to You. Yeah, some very sad news I heard this morning. Oliver Jones has passed away at the age of 91. I found it about 10 o'clock this morning. It was a little late on the uptake. If you want to find out more details about Oliver Jones's passing, yeah, go to classic107.com. And I've also put up a secondary post about what I think are his top five jazz albums. Again, you can find out more details about Oliver Jones's passing at 91 at classic107.com. Some very, very sad news. He was such a great pianist. Good afternoon, everybody. You're listening to The Diamond Lane here on Winnipeg's Classic 107. And my name is Chris Wolf. It's so nice to be with you here on this warm Thursday afternoon. I'm on the Environment Canada website right now, and it looks like the temperatures are going to stay warm. And as you heard there in the weather, we're going to get some rain tomorrow, and it looks like we're going to get some rain on Sunday as well. But again, the temperatures are going to be in the high 20s and 30s for the foreseeable future. Stay tuned. Coming up at the top of the 4 o'clock hour today, I'll be putting to air the conversation that I had a couple of days ago with Tara Birtwistle, the Associate Artistic Director for the Royal Winnipeg Ballet. Tara Birtwistle stopped by our Classic 107 studio, and we talked all about Ballet in the Park that starts on the 28th. So we're going to have that conversation with Tara Birtwistle from the RWB coming up at 4, so stay tuned for that as well. We're going to hear music next of Brahms. This is the final movement to his viola sonata in E-flat. It's performed by Stephen Dann on viola and Lambert Orchises at the piano.

Some absolutely marvelous music of Johannes Brahms. We heard the final movement to his second viola sonata in E-flat. It was performed by Stephen Dann on viola and Lambert Orchestras at the piano. That is music that I know very, very well. Those two viola sonatas by Brahms were originally written for the clarinet, and the clarinet sonatas are cornerstones of the repertoire. We're going to hear music next of Robert Volkmann. This is music that Volkmann wrote for the great cellist Carl Schlesinger. What we're going to hear is a performance of Robert Volkmann's single movement cello concerto in A minor. When this cello concerto was premiered, it was premiered to a great success. We're going to hear it performed by Alban Gerhardt on cello, and he's joined by the Berlin Radio Symphony Orchestra led by Hannu Lintu.

0: Music performed by a cellist who is here in Winnipeg in October, performing as part of the International Cello Festival of Canada. That was Alban Gerhard on cello, and he was joined by the Berlin Radio Symphony Orchestra led by Hannu Lintu. We heard them performing music of Robert Volkmann. That was a full performance of his, well, single movement cello concerto in A minor. I actually had the thrill of interviewing Alban Gerhard. He stopped by our Classic 107 studio and even played a little bit. He's one of the nicest guys ever, but a ball of frenetic energy and a fabulous cellist. We're going to break for messages, and when we come back, we're going to hear some just magnificent music of Gustav Mahler. So please stay with me.
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0: Winnipeg's Classic 107, we heard some just outstanding music of Gustav Mahler. That was the first movement to his Symphony No. 1. It was performed by the Chicago Symphony Orchestra, and they were led by Sir Georg Scholte. When that symphony was premiered, it originally had 5 movements, and Mahler thought of that symphony as having 2 parts. The first 3 movements made up part 1, and the 4th and 5th movements made up part 2. Eventually, though, Mahler would choose to get rid of the original second movement. And nowadays, the original second movement is known as the Blue Mine movement. It's a beautiful piece of music, and it's very often performed as a standalone orchestral work on orchestra concerts. We're going to break for messages, and when we come back, we'll hear music of Johann Strauss Jr. to take us into 4 o'clock. And stay tuned, coming up at the top of the 4 o'clock hour, I'll be putting to air my conversation with Tara Birtwistle from the Royal Winnipeg Ballet. We're going to hear all about Ballet in the Park, so stay tuned for that. We'll hear that at 4 o'clock. We're going to break for messages, and when we come back, we'll hear that music of Johann Strauss Jr.
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4: In downtown Winnipeg today, mainly sunny but local smog with a high of 30. Feeling closer to 37. Tonight, a few clouds, local smoke with the low of 20. And tomorrow, increasing cloudiness early in the morning. 60% chance of showers or thunderstorm late in the morning and into the afternoon. Local smoke throughout the day with a high of 29, feeling more like 37. And on Saturday, sunny and a high of 29. A look at your current temperatures and 7-day forecast is available at classic107.com or the Classic 107 app.

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1: And just there before the ID, we heard from the New Year's Concert 2009 in Vienna. That was the Vienna Philharmonic Orchestra led by Daniel Barenboim. We heard them performing music of Johann Strauss Jr. That was his Alexandrinen Polka. You're listening to The Diamond Lane here on Winnipeg's Classic 107. And my name is Chris Wolf. It is so nice to have your company with me here on this Thursday afternoon. For many Winnipeggers, summer just wouldn't be summer without an evening of ballet in the open air at Assiniboine Park. The Royal Winnipeg Ballet's Ballet in the Park returns to the Lyric Theatre from July 28th to the 30th, offering three free evenings of world-class dance in one of the city's most beautiful outdoor settings. This year's program features excerpts from Dwight Roden's contemporary work, Odyssey, George Balanchine's Who Cares, set to the music of George Gershwin, and a performance by the Royal Winnipeg Ballet's School's Junior Hip Hop Dance Ensemble. It's also an opportunity to get an early look at the artistic vision of Christopher Stowell as he begins his first fully programmed season as artistic director of the Royal Winnipeg Ballet. Joining me here to talk about this year's Ballet in the Park is Tara Birtwistle, Associate Artistic Director of the RWB. Tara has been part of the RWB family for more than three decades. A graduate of the RWB's School's Professional Division, she joined the company in 1991 and went on to enjoy a celebrated career as a principal dancer, performing major roles on stages around the world for more than 20 years. Since retiring from the stage, she has continued to play an important role in the company's artistic leadership, first as ballet master for 11 years and since 2018 as associate artistic director. And joining me here in the Classic 107 studios is Tara Birtwistle. Hey, Tara, great to have you here.
2: Thank you, Chris. That was quite an introduction. Feel honored.
1: It's my pleasure. Okay, so we're coming up to another summer of Ballet in the Park. What do you look forward to most about the performances? And is it different for you from being a dancer as it is now in your

0: leadership role with the RWB?
1: Well, I love Ballet in the Park. We've been doing it for decades, and it's a great tradition for everyone to come out and enjoy dance outside together. It's just, it's a beautiful thing. I danced at Ballet in the Park many a time, and it was such a thrill to be able to look out and be on stage and see all the Winnipeggers out there, you know, enjoying what we're doing on stage. And from when I see it from the front, as they say, I just enjoy the energy from the audience, and just you see all sorts of people. You don't see that in the theater. You know, you don't see the little kids dancing and running around and people enjoying themselves, and the dancers look beautiful. It's just a beautiful setting.
0: Mm-hmm. Any particular memories from your summers dancing at Ballet in the Park?
1: Oh,
0: that
1: yes.
0: Stick out?
1: Oh, stick out. Well, hot summers, certainly.
0: Yeah.
1: And sunsets in our eyes as we're dancing. So we actually get sort of the natural spotlight. So that's what I remember mostly.
0: Mm. Ballet in the Park is such a Winnipeg tradition. I remember seeing it when my family first came to Winnipeg. Why is doing Ballet in the Park so important to the RWB company and the city of Winnipeg?
1: Well, it's important for us because it really gets us out in the community. Mm. Sometimes people feel that maybe they don't want to go to the theater, and for us to give them a taste of what we do, and that our you know, we're a prairie gem that you know, people need to come and see us. And you know, Winnipeg is a very community based and like friendly, you know, friendly Manitoba, and so everyone comes together in that setting. So it's a little more informal.
0: Yeah. The performance with the company starts at 7 p.m., but there's also some great pre-show activities that are going to start at 6 p.m. Can you talk about those, and in particular the free creative movement class that's going to be happening at 6:30?
1: Yes, that we love that. We do a free creative movement class for the kids. I mean, adults can also join. And it's taught by one of our recreational division teachers, and it gives them opportunity for everyone to move around and move together. And of course, the kids love doing that. But I do encourage the parents to join in, or friends and family to join in with the kids. It's a great start to the show.
0: Yeah, totally. It is a free event, and it's a wonderful way to see the RWB. But there's also the Passive Slipper. I know that happens. Can you talk about that and how the funds from the Pass the Slipper campaign go towards helping the RWB school and keeping it so vibrant?
1: Yeah, we're a nonprofit organization, and so we do rely on donations and government grants and sponsorships. And so it's very important to give to the RWB, and so that we can, you know, help with scholarships for the recreational division and really support the community from underneath, you know, with the recreational division and then the company.
0: Yeah. 2026-27 is the first season that the RWB's new artistic director, Christopher Stowell, has programmed. Ballet is totally in his DNA. His parents were both dancers. They worked with the renowned choreographer George Balanchine. What's it been like working with him, especially after the long, illustrious tenure of Andre Lewis?
1: It's been fabulous working with Christopher Stowell. His vision is very exciting, inspiring. It's a new vision for the RWB, and I've been with the company for many decades, and it's very he is very inspiring to me and to the dancers. And his programming for this season is spectacular.
0: From what I gather, he likes to go a little bit off the beaten path a little bit when it comes to ballet rep. Is that right?
1: Yeah, it feels like that. Our new Firebird is going to be a reimagining of the Firebird, which I find very exciting. Of course, that is our first season opener after Ballet in the Park.
0: Yeah, it's interesting. Yeah, fantastic. And I just think of George Balanchine. He worked with Ballet Russe and Sergei Diaghilev, the company that premiered the Firebird.
1: Mm-hmm. That's right.
0: So
1: it's amazing.
0: And there's that, and his Absolutely. Parents worked with Balanchine, so there's
1: That's
0: this
1: right.
0: whole sort of, you know, coming down the chain. Yeah.
1: Of course,
0: lineage.
1: We have Who Cares at Ballet in the Park, and I really love it. The dancers look fabulous, and we have never done Who Cares at the Royal Winnipeg Ballet, so it's a premiere for us.
0: Yeah, and it's set to the music of Gershwin, and when I think of Gershwin, I think of, like, great rhythms and this mixture of jazz. Does the choreography mix jazz with traditional ballet?
1: Absolutely. Absolutely. So the dancers are doing classical movement, but they're almost like tap dancers, you know, skimming the stage, using that syncopation in the jazz. it's really exciting.
0: Mm-hmm.

0: movement is much, it's very athletic. So the dancers are really pushing the boundaries, still using the classical technique, but I call it extreme ballet. You know, they're really pushing and using the stage and extreme partnerships with each other. And more of a contemporary movement.
1: Yeah. I was watching clips on YouTube of his choreography, and the first thing that popped in my mind is strength. Like, all the dancers are just, the muscles are just bulging. But there's also this, like, it's almost like contemporary dance mixed with ballet. Is there an element of contemporary dance in his choreography, do you find?
0: Absolutely. He asks the dancers to do some things, for example, on point, that maybe as a classical technique, you're not going to do it. But he's just asking you to go to that little more extreme. So maybe they're off their leg a little bit more. Maybe they're jumping higher. Maybe they're being thrown in the air a little bit higher than they're used to. So in the studio, he was really asking the dancers to push their boundaries, and he really works with them in a collaboration.
1: Also in the program, there's going to be students from the recreational division performing. The junior hip hop ensemble is going to be performing this Rebels with choreography by Ella Rumack. What excites you about this?
0: It's always great to have the kids on stage. And of course, hip hop, everyone, I feel like everyone loves hip hop. It just gets everyone moving. You're tapping your foot, you're bouncing to the beat. And the kids are always so excited to be with us in Ballet in the Park. And so for a few years now, we've incorporated the recreational division ensemble.
1: Does it show that the RWB is not only strict classical dance, but it also teaches, like, especially with recreational division, teaches different kinds of dance as well?
0: Yeah, we want the community to know that we teach hip hop and tap and musical theater, and of course we teach ballet, but you know, we teach all sorts of dance.
1: Tara, this has been so great having you here. I'm going to wrap up the conversation by asking what you hope Winnipeg audiences are going to take away from another summer of Ballet in the Park.
0: I hope that they take away that we are an incredible company, and that they should be very, very proud of the Royal Winnipeg Ballet, and that we're a prairie gem.
1: For sure. Tara, this has been wonderful having you in today to talk about another summer of Ballet in the Park. All the best. Ballet in the Park is such an important part of any Winnipeg summer. Stay cool at the Lyric Theater. And thanks so much for taking the time to stop by and talk to me today. It's been great.
0: Thank you so much, Chris.
1: 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For more details, go to rwb.org. Or go to classic107.com. I have embedded a direct link to the show page in the article about Ballet in the Park. You can find it up there now. Tara, thanks again.

0: Some ballet music of Leo Delibes. We heard the final three numbers to come from his ballet Coppelia. It was performed by the National Philharmonic Orchestra, and they were led by Richard Bunning. And before that, you heard my conversation with Tara Birtwistle from the Royal Winnipeg Ballet. Tara stopped by our Classic 107 studio, and we talked all about the Royal Winnipeg Ballet's Ballet in the Park that starts on the 28th. If you want to find out more details, yes, go to classic107.com. I've put up a post about Ballet in the Park, and you can read more about it there. To be clear, the RWB is not going to be doing anything from Coppelia, but I didn't have the music for the ballet Who Cares that's set to the music of Gershwin, and the musical selections for Odyssey, this Dwight Roden choreographed piece, I don't have that music either, so some ballet music is better than none. We're going to break for messages, and when we come back, we're going to hear some music of Mozart, so please stay with me.
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Music of Mozart. We heard the first movement to his Piano Sonata No. 8 in A minor. It was performed by Maria Joao Perez. You're listening to The Diamond Lane here on Winnipeg's Classic 107, and my name is Chris Wolf. Today, incidentally, is Maria Joao Perez's birthday. She was born on July 23rd. She turns 82 today. This morning, I put up a post of her top 10 recordings. You can find that by going to classic107.com. She is definitely one of my favorite all-time pianists. We're going to stay with music inspired by Mozart and hear music of Chopin. We're going to hear his very fun variations on La Ci Do Re Mi Mano, the aria to come from Mozart's Don Giovanni. We're going to hear this music of Chopin performed by Jan Leschetsky at the piano, and he's joined by the NBR Elbphilharmonie Orchestra, led by Krzysztof Urbanski.

0: Dan Leschetsky was at the piano, and he was joined by the NDR Elbphilharmonie Orchestra led by Krzysztof Urbanski. We heard them performing music of Chopin. That was his set of variations on La Ci Da Rem La Mano to come from Mozart's opera Don Giovanni. We're going to break for messages, and when we come back, we'll hear some very rousing music of Hector Berlioz to take us into 5 o'clock, so please stay with me.
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3: Tonight, a few clouds, local smoke with the low of 20. And tomorrow, increasing cloudiness early in the morning. 60% chance of showers or thunderstorm late in the morning and into the afternoon. Local smoke throughout the day with a high of 29, feeling more like 37. And on Saturday, sunny and a high of 29. A look at your current temperatures and 7-day forecast is available at classic107.com or the Classic 107 app.

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1: And you're listening to the Diamond Lane here on Winnipeg's Classic 107, and my name is Chris Wolfe. Just said before the ID, we heard music of Hector Berlioz. That was his Roman Carnival Overture. It was performed by the Montreal Symphony Orchestra. I'm going to start the 5 o'clock hour out today with music of Vivaldi. We're going to hear a full performance of his Flute Concerto, Opus 10, number 5 in F. This belongs to a set of 6 flute concertos that Vivaldi had published in Amsterdam in 1728. We're going to hear this music performed by Emmanuel Pahud on flute, and he's joined by the Australian Chamber Orchestra, led by Richard Tognetti.

Daniel Pahud was a flute player, and he was joined by the Australian Chamber Orchestra led by Richard Tognetti. We heard them performing music of Vivaldi. That was a full performance of his flute concerto in F, Opus 10, number 5. We're going to stay with Venetians and hear some wonderful music of Claudio Monteverdi. We're going to hear a performance of his madrigal Zeffiro Torna, Return, O Zephyr. We're going to hear this music performed by Nigel Rogers and Ian Partridge. They are the tenors, and they're joined by Colin Tilney on harpsichord and Anthony Bales on lute.

Return, O Zephyr, and with gentle motion make pleasant the air and scatter the grasses in waves, and murmuring along the green branches, make the flowers in the field dance to your sweet sound. We heard music of Claudio Monteverdi. That was his madrigal Zeffiro Torna, Return, O Zephyr. We heard that music performed by Nigel Rogers and Ian Partridge. They were the tenors, and they were joined by Colin Tilney on harpsichord and Anthony Bales on lute. Just great. We're going to hear music next of Arcangelo Corelli. This is a performance of his Concerto Grosso in D, Opus 6, No. 1. It's performed by Gene Lamont and Tafel Music.

0: was Gene Neumann in Tafel Music performing music of Arcangelo Corelli. We heard a performance of his Concerto Grosso in D, Opus 6, number 1. Right now in the Exchange District, yes, the Winnipeg Fringe Festival is on. Fringe Festival wraps up on Sunday, so you've just a couple more days to take in some of the outstanding plays that are happening for the Winnipeg Fringe Festival. My friend Nolan Killer and I have been doing interviews with some of the performers who are taking part in Fringe Festival. If you want to check those interviews out, you can find them by going to classic107.com. We're going to break for messages, and when we come back, we're going to hear some music of Schubert, and it's music very much inspired by the Italian style. We're going to hear that music of Schubert after this.
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2: Good afternoon. Traffic is slow moving around the city. We're seeing lots of backups in the downtown.

0: downtown area on Donald Street and also on Lagimodier all the way from Regent to Springfield. There's construction happening on the St. Mary's Road southbound and Fermor Avenue. Lots of backup in that area. It's very slow moving. Let me know what you're seeing on the road. 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I'm Leanna Peters.
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Johann Schubert doing his best impression of a Rossini overture. That was the first of Schubert's set of two overtures in the Italian style. We heard that music performed by the Royal Concertgebouw Orchestra and they heard that by Riccardo Chailly. When Schubert wrote that music, Rossini's music was all the rage in Vienna, and Schubert wanted to compose some music in that Rossini style. 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

My name is Chris Wolf. We're going to hear music next of Felix Mendelssohn. This is the final movement to his string quartet number 4 in E minor. This belongs to a set of 3 string quartets that Mendelssohn would end up dedicating to the Crown Prince of Sweden. We're going to hear the final movement to this 4th string quartet performed by the Emerson Quartet.

0: was the Emerson String Quartet performing music of Mendelssohn. We heard the final movement to his fourth string quartet in E minor. We're going to break for messages, and when we come back, we'll stay with chamber music. There's music of Weber coming up after this.
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2: Traffic is still slow in some areas, but starting to clear up a bit. There are no stalls or collisions to be aware of at the moment. We are seeing some slow spots continuing southbound St. Mary's Road all the way down to St. Patel Road. Let me know what you're seeing on the road. You can give me a text or call on the Classic 107 Talk and Text Line at 204-336-1071. I'm Leanna Peters.
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8: 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I do a lot of singing. I love to sing. Have I mentioned how much I love to sing? 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

Oh, Heinrich Behrmann, that was music of Carl Maria von Weber. We heard the final movement to his clarinet quintet. It was performed by James Campbell on clarinet, and he was joined by the Orford String Quartet.

that. That about does it for me. I'm going to turn it over to Dinner Classics. You've been listening to the Diamond Lane here on Winnipeg's Classic 107. And my name is Chris Wolf. It has just been so wonderful to be with you here on this Thursday afternoon. I'll be back tomorrow in this chair at 3 o'clock to do it all again. I'll talk to you tomorrow. Bye-bye for now.

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1: Tonight, a few clouds, local smoke with the low of 20. And tomorrow, increasing cloudiness early in the morning. 60% chance of showers or thunderstorm late in the morning and into the afternoon. Local smoke throughout the day with a high of 29, feeling more like 37. And on Saturday, sunny and a high of 29. A look at your current temperatures and 7-day forecast is available at classic107.com or the Classic 107 app.

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7: Tonight, a few clouds, local smoke with the low of 20. And tomorrow, increasing cloudiness early in the morning. 60% chance of showers or thunderstorm late in the morning and into the afternoon. Local smoke throughout the day with a high of 29, feeling more like 37. And on Saturday, sunny and a high of 29. A look at your current temperatures and 7-day forecast is available at classic107.com or the Classic 107 app.
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